So do you have folks in your neighborhood who are a little bit annoying and they think that it's okay to set off fireworks for days and weeks and drive your pets nuts and keep you awake all night? I hope you get a good night's sleep tonight. Thank you for being here with us as we share stories from the heart.

0: Requests and dedications are just a part of what makes this show so special. It's your stories. It's your letters. It's your phone calls. It's when you get real and vulnerable on the air, sometimes off the air. I talked to a young lady off the air last night, Courtney, for half an hour, who got very real and admitted some things she's been through that took a lot of courage to share. A lot of courage. One thing about me you will discover if you listen to this show for very long, I am not going to put a phone call on the air that I think would hurt you in any way, even if it's great stuff. But if it would hurt you or someone else, I won't do it. I'm not going to do it. Because my ratings are not nearly as important as your heart. And this lady that called me last night shared some really amazingly vulnerable stuff that I would love to put on the air because I think it might encourage you. Because I know you might be going through some really tough stuff. But it would hurt her or her daughter. And so I won't. But I will say, Courtney, if you're listening, I am so stinking proud of you, girlfriend. You are my hero, and I am proud of you. So thank you. Thank you for trusting me with your vulnerability. If you have a story to share, whether I can or can't air it, I'd still love to hear from you. 1-888-633-5452. 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

0: welcome to the Delilah Show. Who's this?
1: Hi, my name's Alan.
0: Hi, Alan. What can I do for you?
1: Yeah, there's just like to dedicate a song to a new blessing in my life.
0: Who is this new blessing? I'm assuming it's a who?
1: Her name's Angelica.
0: And this angel, Angelica, who is she to you?
1: She's a new girlfriend to me.
0: Uh-huh.
1: Not too long ago.
0: You've been bit by the love bug.
1: Oh, yes. Cupid and the Lord have tag teamed up on me.
0: Uh-huh. So you've fallen in love with Angelica. Does she feel the same?
1: Oh, yes. Yes. It's been a crazy adventure so far.
0: So you guys can't eat, can't sleep, can't stop calling each other.
1: Oh, yeah. Mm-hmm. It's insane.
0: All right, let me find a song for you.
1: Okay, thank you very much, Laura.
0: Thank you for calling.

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0: Wherever you are, whatever you are doing, I'm glad that you're spending time with me. Maybe you're working tonight. Maybe you work the night shift. My son does. I have lots of sons, but one of them works the night shift. He is the sergeant on the night shift, and hopefully his whole crew is listening. Maybe you're working the night shift, or maybe you're working late on papers, paperwork, getting something done. Maybe you're applying for colleges. Whatever you're busy doing, take some time for you. Take some time for you. Some time to rest and relax and breathe deep. I'll be here to play music to inspire you, to share stories from the heart, stories of people falling in love or having their heart broken by love or building a family or building a home or building a dream. With all the crazy things going on around us, let's not lose sight of our dreams. I'll be back. You're listening to Delilah.
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1: Randy, thank you for calling. What can I do for you?
2: Well, one of my friends he's been married for a good little while now, and he's going through a real rough time in his marriage right now. And I was just talking to him here a day or so ago, and it's kind of looking like he and his wife are going to be getting divorced. And it's been real hard on him. They had a kid together. She's almost 2 years old, and they've really been wanting to make things work, but they just, you know, they just don't feel like it's going to work out or anything. And I just wanted to let them know, you know, I'm here for him, so that if he needs anybody to talk to, you know, I'm here. I'm ready to listen to him. And you know, if there's anything I can do to help him, I was just hoping that you could play a song for them that would kind of help them ease through this rough time right here.
1: Yeah, if there were a song that would ease that kind of pain, Randy, I'd be a rich, rich woman.
2: Oh, I know. I mean, I understand that there's nothing easy about going through a divorce. I mean, I've been talking to him about this for a long time. He's having a real rough time for a while, and I've been trying to help him any way I could, but...
1: Well, just the fact that you've made yourself available to listen is the best thing you can do.
2: Yeah, it's...
1: Randy, what's your friend's name?
2: His name's David.
1: All right. I will find a song for David and for his wife and their baby, and I hope they're able to come to a resolution and find peace and co-parent their child, whatever that looks like.
2: All righty.

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We are going to do our best to smooth off the rough edges of your day and prepare your heart to be expanded tonight. We want to expand your heart with stories of hope and inspiration for a better tomorrow.

0: It's summertime, 4th of July weekend. Are you going away for the weekend? Maybe you're going away tonight. Maybe you're on the road tonight so you can avoid the horrible traffic. If you are out driving, do drive carefully. If you're going away for the weekend, have a wonderful time. 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Don't drink and boat. Don't drink and set off fireworks. Don't be stupid, okay? I want to keep you around for a very long time. Thank you for being here with us tonight as we share your stories from the heart. You're listening to The Lila.
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0: the crowd.
1: Hi, Victoria. How are you tonight?
2: Good. Just driving home.
1: Driving home from work, from school, from visiting, from where?
2: Visiting from my boyfriend.
1: And what's his name?
2: Jesse. I've been wanting to get a song. I can't think of a song that's a good, like, relationship song or good song to think of my relationship with him, but I was hoping you could help me out with something.
1: Tell me a little bit about him, how you love him, why you love him, how long you've been with him, what your hope for the future is.
2: Well, my hope is to be with him in the future. I really don't want to be with anyone else. He is older than me.
1: How much older?
2: Mind. 8 years.
1: And how old are you?
2: I'm soon to be 21.
1: Okay, you're old enough.
2: We met out one night when I was out celebrating me being newly single, actually. And we've been together ever since.
1: So you were celebrating the fact that you had kicked somebody to the curb or you had been kicked to the curb.
2: Yep.
1: And in the process, you met somebody else and fell in love.
2: Yep. When they say, don't look for it, it comes to you, it's the truth.
1: All right. Well, let me see if I can't find the perfect song to make him feel a little better if he is awake, listening, and a song to make you grin, thinking about how happy you are and lucky you were that you were single when you met him.
2: Yeah.
1: Because, you know, if you were out celebrating the fact that you were stupid in love, that would have been kind of complicated.
2: Yeah, that wouldn't have been good.
1: All right. You have a great night.
2: You too.

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0: requests, dedication stories from the heart. That and so much more is what this show is all about. It's really about you, about making a difference in this world, about helping you navigate the crazy times, the heartache, the heartbreak, the divorces, the betrayals, the health issues, the diagnosis that are so hard to hear and to accept, the mental health issues, the abandonment issues. This show hopefully is a safe place where you can come and be yourself. You don't have to live up to my expectations because I have none of you. You don't have to come and pretend to be something you're not. Just come. Come as you are. And let this show be a safe place for your soul. We'll be back. You're listening to Delilah.
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1: Hi, good evening. Welcome to the Delilah Show. Who's this?
2: Hi, Delilah. This is Peggy.
1: Hi, Peggy. What can I do for you?
2: Oh, I'd just like to hear a song. I've listened to your program for a long time, and I'm just turned 50 years old last year, and I have a certain love that's many miles away, and I just kind of would like to hear something special.
1: And how often do you get to see each other?
2: We don't anymore. We saw each other about 10 years ago. We've been separated for about 10. And then we met and we saw each other.
1: So this isn't somebody you're involved with. This is just a memory.
2: Yeah.
1: I hate it when that happens.
2: Yeah.
1: And it's been 10 years?
2: Yeah.
1: Have you called him and said, is your heart still open? Because I'm still loving you after 10 years?
2: No. I haven't really had a chance.
1: Girlfriend. You're not getting any younger.
2: But sometimes.

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0: 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Tonight's Delilah's Dilemma says, my husband and I have been married for 22 wonderful years, and I could not ask for a better man. Remember that sentence when I come to the end of this letter, okay? My husband and I have been married for 22 wonderful years, and I couldn't ask for a better man. I only have one problem with him, and the problem is this. When we first got married, we lived with his mother and took care of her with help from no one. The only time any of the family would contact her is when they had nowhere else to live. So my mother would let them move in and never once talked to my husband or me about it. And we were paying all the bills. Mom has since passed away, and we still have his older sister living with us. She's recently moved her son and his girlfriend and their new baby in with all of us too. My husband and his sister share the expenses, but her son doesn't help out at all. I feel like telling them all to get out and grow up. My husband and I have had some pretty bad arguments over this, and I no longer care if we stay together or not. Please give me some advice on what to do, from Monica. Monica, I will have my mother Delilah's advice for you coming up next. You're listening to Delilah.
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Tonight's Delilah's Dilemma is from Monica, who has been married 22 years to a man that she claims is wonderful and could not ask for a better man. But at the end, she says, I no longer care if we stay together or not. You make no sense, Monica. You open the letter saying you've been married 22 wonderful years and you couldn't ask for a better man. And you end the same letter saying, I no longer care if we stay together or not. And the whole issue isn't about your wonderful husband or your marriage. It's about a house that you're living in that belonged to his mother. Not to you and your husband, but to his mother. Now, if she left that house to you in a will, or if you bought that house from her estate, then you are entitled to determine who can and can't live there. But simply because you have been living there the longest does not mean that is your house. It belonged to his mother, which means his siblings are as entitled to it as you are. So either you are married to a wonderful man that you love and you could not ask for a better man, or at the end of your letter, over fussing about a house, you don't care whether you stay together or not. Seriously? If I had a man that was that wonderful that I'd been married to for 22 years, I wouldn't be fussing about a silly house that his sister's living in.

0: You know, one of my favorite things to do is to find the perfect song, the song that perfectly, lyrically matches your story. I know you may think you have a story that is so out there, so far-fetched, I could never find the right song. So far, I've been able to find a pretty good match with just about every situation. Try me. I had a young woman call me a few years ago who wanted a song for her boyfriend who was away, you know, away for a few years. And when I pried into her business to find out why he was away, she told me a story about what her boyfriend did to her ex-boyfriend. Nobody was hurt, thank goodness. But he did something very that could have been deadly, very destructive. And she wanted a song played for the boyfriend locked up. I'm like, no, honey. No, I can't do that. If he is that dangerous and that foolish, you're going to get hurt someday. And she said, I know, but I'm in love. Have you ever been so in love with someone that even when it's dangerous or foolish or they're hurting you or cheating on you, betraying you, wrecking your car, wasting your money, you say, I know, but I'm in love. I don't know if I can find a song about that, but I will talk to you off the air and try to encourage you to respect yourself. How's that? Thank you for being here with us tonight. You're listening to Delilah.
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1: 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Who is this?
2: This is Marcy.
1: Marcy, what can I do for you this evening?
2: I was hoping you could play me a song. Me and my boyfriend have been together for about 3.5 years now, and I had a bad couple days. We've been in a big fight, and he's real mad at me, and I just want him to know I still love him.
1: Okay, so what are you fighting about?
2: He doesn't trust me in the city because we live far away. Neither one of us have vehicles.
1: What do you mean he doesn't trust you in the city?
2: He just thinks I don't go to work and hang out with other people and party all the time. And
1: why are you committing your life to somebody who's calling you a liar? If somebody doesn't trust their partner, they're saying you are lying. You are deceiving me. Why would you want to be in a relationship with somebody who doesn't trust you?
2: Well, I mean, we've been through a lot, and it's only been just recently he's done this.
1: So you're not going to answer the question?
2: Well, I haven't given my life to him, but...
1: But why would you be in a relationship with somebody that calls you a liar?
2: That's a good question.
1: If somebody walked up to me on the street and said, Delilah, you're a liar, you're a cheater, you're a deceiver, you're not honest, I'd have a hard time not slapping them. And yet you're dating somebody.
2: Yeah, I don't know. I always ask myself that question.
1: Yeah, well, I challenge you to come up with a good answer. Let me play a song.

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I hope that you are spending time with someone you love, and I hope that you have peace in your heart and in your mind.

0: ever think about what your legacy might be? Because my parents died very young, I have outlived both of my parents now. I've had a long time to think about not what my obituary will be. I've written too many of those. I don't really care what anybody says in my obituary. What will your legacy be? That's what I think about. What is the legacy that I will leave behind? Really, the only thing that we leave behind that matters, I believe, is love. Stuff is nice, an inheritance is nice, but those things are temporary. An inheritance can be gone in the blink of an eye, but a legacy, leave a legacy of love. That's all I'm going to say. That's my advice for you for the day. Leave a legacy of love. Pour your love into others. Today, while you've got today, pour your love into others. 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

0: Hi, good evening. Welcome to the Delilah Show. Who is with me on the phone line?
1: My name's Elizabeth.
0: Hi, Elizabeth. What can I do to make your night special?
1: I just want to put a shout out to my best friend. Her name is Tuesday, and she found out yesterday that she has CLL, which is a type of leukemia. And I just want to put it out there to let her know that I'm thinking about her and she's in my prayers.
0: So I'm going to say a prayer for Tuesday. I happen to know that there are three nuns that listen to the show almost every night. And I gave them a prayer list when they called in. So I'm going to ask them if they will add Tuesday to that list. And we're just going to be bold and say, Lord, heal her completely. Don't let her have to go through a lot of treatments. Just heal her body and grant her health.
1: All right. Sounds great. I love your show.
0: All right. You have a good night. Thank you, Elizabeth.
1: You too.

0: Have a wonderful night and do me a favor. Join me tomorrow night for our Friday night girls night. And also take some time out of your Friday schedule to slow down and love someone. Good night. You're listening to Delilah.
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2: My name is Kara.
1: Kara, what can I do for you?
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1: What's your honey's name?
2: His name is Jeremy.
1: Tell me about Jeremy.
2: In fact, we haven't seen each other in 3 weeks, and I would like to dedicate a song for him.
1: So you're missing him tonight.
2: Yeah, I am.
1: Aching to be in his arms.
2: Yeah. We've been together for 6 months, and we're getting ready to get married by Thanksgiving at the latest.
1: Well, I'm glad you made it through, and I will find a song for you.
2: All right. Thank you.
1: You have a good night.
2: You too.

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1: I love shopping for a man, and I got to shop for my man, Murphy, the other day. He took me. You don't like to shop without me, which is cute.
0: Because I trust your eyes, I trust your judgment. Mm-hmm. And you find things faster than I do.
1: I know where everything is.
0: I'm looking at it, and it's like, I was looking for 10, 15 minutes. It's like, don't like that. And then Jody walks over with six things. All right, you ready to try these on?
1: I'm not rushing you. We had somewhere to be. We were going to visit your Uncle Guy.
0: Well, yeah, I didn't think you were rushing me. You just have a knack for finding the goods.
1: You were looking for some basic, pieces, and you told me what you were looking for. I know exactly where to go for that, especially I was looking for certain brands.
2: Yeah, you're like a personal shopper.
1: I am. When I see it, I know whether he would rock it or not. Mm-hmm. And I know what he has already,
0: And I think that's probably where you're better at me than that, because I spend a lot of time looking at things I wish I could fit into and wear, because, for example, there was an entire rack of something. I'm like, wow, I love this material. It feels great. Yeah, but it was all slim fit.
2: Yeah.
1: Oh, yeah.
0: And
1: yeah.
0: So, yeah, I looked at that. I'm looking for the other section. It's like, where's the generous fit?
2: Yeah, where's the non-slim fit?
0: Where's flattering fit? I couldn't find those.
1: Here was the win for me. Everything that we brought into the dressing room when I had like six or seven things over my arm, he bought. Oh. That's what that's what he got. It was all on sale. It was like clearance.
0: Yeah.
1: I wasn't intending to only shop clearance for you, but they jump at me.
0: Well, look, I like a deal. Because I don't go. I'm not an over the top kind of fashion person. So when I'm shopping, it's probably because I need to, update or do new things. So, I'm all good with the clearance rack. That's kind of like a find. That's almost like your thrifting thing. You get a rush.
1: Yeah.
0: It
1: was a rush at checkout.
2: So when are we going to start seeing these things?
1: I know. You didn't wear it today, any of your stuff yet.
0: Oh, yeah.
1: There's that one polo, the cream and black polo. If you don't start wearing that, I'm going to be rocking that. It just feels incredible. I'm like, God, this shirt feels incredible.
0: Yeah, I think Jody bought it for her as much
1: not
0: as me,
1: really. No, but the sales lady was like, yeah, that's one I'd put on over leggings, too.
2: Is it a soft knit polo or a pique knit?
1: It's more of a flannel. Oh. It's a light flannel.
2: Wow.
0: Yeah.
2: Was there anything that Murphy picked out that you were like, no?
1: Well, one shirt that he loved the way it felt, and he wanted to take it in the dressing room, it was actually sleepwear. And it's like, this is for business. I don't want you to wear this.
0: I thought it was a little shiny.
1: In a boardroom.

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2: Cody sent us a message through Instagram Messenger. Hey, guys. Just wanted to share my find at the thrift store.
0: All right, Cody.
2: We share those things all the time because I like to thrift a lot. It says, this is a Twinkie maker, and it had never been used.
0: A Twinkie maker? I didn't even know they made Twinkie makers.
2: Me either.
3: I've never heard of that.
2: A Twinkie maker. Yeah, I plan to make Twinkies, of course, but there are other things that you can make with this. The combinations are endless.
3: Is he trying to sell it to us?
2: And he says, I will share some creations when I make them. It means he hasn't made any yet.
0: I can't wait to see that.
2: Well, I'm really excited, he says.
0: I remember as a kid spending hours wondering how they got the cream inside of a Twinkie.
2: Hours?
0: Well, you know, because it didn't occur to me that it's like, oh, they just punch holes in the bottom of it. Okay.
2: I have a bad association with Twinkies, and you know that.
0: Why? Because you couldn't have chocolate?
2: Correct.
0: That's not a reason not to like a Twinkie.
2: My family would go, here, get her some Twinkies because she can't have ding-dongs. Yeah. And I didn't want Twinkies.
3: Still haven't let go of that, have you?
2: And what this makes me, and thank you for sending that to us, Cody. What this makes me think of is that gift that you gave our family one Christmas a handful of years ago. Sam, do you remember what you gave us?
3: A giant Twinkie.
2: Twinkie pan.
3: Yeah.
2: And I was like.
3: And it had the mix with it, too.
2: It had the mix to make the cake with all the in the center. And I remember going, thanks. And I got home. It was Christmas time. And the kids had just gotten out of school. And I said, Murphy, watch this. And I said, look what Mr. Sam gave us. And Taylor and Phoebe were like, oh, my God. Yeah. Hardest present ever.
0: Yeah.
2: And we made it.
0: It was fantastic. But somebody didn't put it in the fridge. Not you. That's not what I mean. Someone didn't put it in the refrigerator. And it went bad. Remember?
2: I don't remember that.
0: Unlike Twinkies that can live for 7 years, the real thing, this one has whatever dairy in it, and so you have to refrigerate it after.
3: Did it taste like a Twinkie?
0: It was close. I mean, it was close enough. It was, you know, giant Twinkie.
2: It was probably better because it couldn't have sat on the shelf for 7 years.
3: Yeah.
2: So it was good.
0: But I missed the fact, you know, it couldn't sweat inside the package the way a real Twinkie does, you know?
3: Oh, yeah.
2: Sorry about that. Anyway, you do not ever know what you were going to see when thrifting, as Cody says. Well, Cody, never used before Twinkie maker.
0: Yeah, sure. I didn't know there was a Twinkie maker. I remember the Easy Bake Oven.
3: Oh, yeah.
0: I don't remember. Remember Twinkie makers.
2: All right, join the conversation anytime. You can also give us a call, 877-310-4MSJ.
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2: Love hearing from you, especially about this. Things you've thrifted for just a buck. Are you kidding me? We brought this up as a reminder that early February, late January, early February is a great time to go thrifting because a lot of people cleaned out at the end of the year and donated things. And not just cleaned out, but donated gifts they received.
0: Yeah.
2: And by this time,
0: still got those, the tags.
2: And by this time, those things have made it to the floor of these stores.
3: Yeah.
2: Of consignment stores and all of that. So Denise said this, sent this to our Facebook Messenger. My sister bought a Vera Bradley crossbody bag for $1.
3: Oh.
2: I don't know if you guys understand what a deal that is.
3: Yeah.
2: Sam, you seem to know about it.
0: No, I don't, actually.
2: Murphy doesn't know.
3: One of the exes was a Vera Bradley freak.
2: Okay.
3: So I know exactly how much those things cost.
0: All right. Well, say how much.
2: Okay,
0: how much are we talking about?
2: My guess, I don't have any Vera Bradley, but my guess is that a crossbody bag is $80 easily.
3: Yeah.
0: New. Oh, okay. Well,
3: and Vera Bradley, it's like you have different patterns and different years and all that stuff. So, yeah.
2: Some of it's collectible.
3: Mm-hmm.
2: Yeah. So for $1, I'm thinking, man.
3: That's a steal.
2: You could have, someone at the store could have priced that higher and didn't know.
3: Mm-hmm.
0: Someone at the store could have just bought it themselves. Yeah.
2: Look.
0: Yeah. Even landed.
2: You've never seen those videos online of these ladies about to go thrifting and going, dear God, please let it be a teenage boy working at this store who doesn't know what Prada is. Who's pricing all this stuff? Anyway, Rebecca sent this regarding a thrift find. My daughter found a brand new souvenir t-shirt from Beijing with the tags still on. We only paid $1 for it. She is autistic and loves all things from different places around the world.
3: Hmm.
2: So no telling what that was worth.
3: Yeah.
2: But they got it for $1.
3: You know what's also probably a popular section right now? It's probably loaded with stuff. Mm-hmm. Is the collegiate NFL sports team section.
2: Correct.
3: Because during the season, there are usually very few things because everybody snatched them up.
2: Right.
3: But right now, if everybody's clearing out their jerseys and,
2: your team
3: and everything
2: didn't do
3: else.
2: Well.
3: Yeah.
0: Well, or maybe you should wait one more week because there'll be two other sets of jerseys. one other set.
2: So right, Murphy.
1: Perfect. If you like
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2: Love hearing from you on all the things we talk about, and you jump right in. Sam blew our minds last week with the fact that your son, Sammy, has been given a six-week sabbatical, paid sabbatical this year, and he's taking it.
3: Yeah, every 5 years that you're at the company, you get a six-week sabbatical.
2: And so he's
0: and there's no, like, crazy surprise at the end of this, right?
3: You know, it's really funny. Is it's like, I had these, like, the same whole list of questions. Wait a minute, 6 weeks. You get paid?
0: Yeah.
3: You can still take vacation?
2: Yeah. When you come back, do you still have your same position?
3: Yeah. Are they just trying to get rid of you? No.
2: So that blew our minds. And for anyone who missed it, Sammy will be taking the 6 weeks, his family, on a tour of the national parks.
3: Yeah, they're going to a bunch of national parks.
2: So cool.
0: Yeah, I love that.
2: Rebecca sent this. Hello, guys. I wanted to share about the sabbatical.
0: Okay.
2: I work for a large financial company. We also get a sabbatical. 4 weeks paid every 5 years.
0: Wow. Okay.
2: She's probably jealous of Sam's 6 weeks. So 4 weeks paid every 5 years. Plus, when we are hired, we earn anywhere from 10 to 13 vacation hours every month. Let that sink in. You start at 10 hours, but after 96 months, move to 13. Plus sick time and 2 floating holidays. Huh. I hit my 10-year anniversary last September and will be taking my 2nd sabbatical in July.
0: That's awesome. Well, congratulations on that.
2: I know. We're jelly. Yeah. I feel like people are starting to negotiate more time off as a part of their compensation.
0: That's true. That's very true.
2: Murphy would know.
0: but that's usually done in lieu of compensation, or, you know, when I say that, in lieu of, like, additional compensation. So you're
2: correct.
0: You know what I mean? It's a trade-off.
2: Playing the game.
0: But what, you know, Sammy's getting is, right, it's like, you know, you're in the same when you're not there. That's a job right there, huh?
2: All right. This is more from Rebecca. Our lives shouldn't be spent working. We should be living.
0: Yeah.
2: I hope you all are able to negotiate sabbies for your next contracts. I love listening to the show.
0: Well, thank
2: sabbies,
0: you.
2: Hey, appreciate Rebecca.
3: That. Nice.
0: But then we'd be gone for 6 weeks at a time. That would be hard.
2: We couldn't stand to be apart for 6 weeks.
0: Right. With that much vacation time, you know, too. I mean, I love the idea of the breaks, but eventually you get to a place where you don't even know who your coworkers are. You're never there.
3: And how do you get back in the groove after 6 weeks?
0: Right. I need another 6 weeks.
3: Yeah. Here comes Monday.
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1: Most common things that dogs and cats swallow and the vet bills that follow. I didn't mean to make it sound like Dr. Seuss, but it's true.
0: Boy, it's a real thing, huh?
1: If your pet eats something they're not supposed to and you realize it, you're on the way to the vet. Murphy and I have been there when our little dog ate a bunch of fudge. And it was a... Well, how much money did we spend that day?
0: A couple of hundred dollars, but, oh, you know, I mean, he's still alive, so you can't put a price on that.
1: He had to have an IV, IV fluids and all that.
0: I know, he did. He was dehydrated. It was, it was bad.
1: That's, it was our fault, too.
0: That's why, you know, I mean, it's, you can't feed dogs chocolate.
1: Okay, so this is based on reports through a pet insurance company. Here are the thousands of veterinary claims, most common and dangerous things that pets swallow. For dogs and cats, it's different. So for dogs, the number one is chocolate.
2: Mm-hmm.
1: Big, because it's toxic to them. It's dangerous. They can't have candy or chocolate. They cannot. Okay? They can't do it. I mean, Sparky's lucky he's alive. We know that. Cats, the number one thing that gets them in trouble is string. And I'm thinking, well, you're playing with them with string. Isn't that a cliche?
0: What? So is it them swallowing it or getting tangled in it or both? Or
1: they're swallowing the string, and then it's called linear foreign body obstruction in the vet world. It's stuck somewhere in the GI tract of the cat.
0: Yeah, which is not very linear. Eventually it reaches its end point, but yeah, sometimes.
1: The average cost of a string ingestion emergency is $2,500.
0: Oh, my God. Wow.
1: Not laughing anymore, are you?
0: Well, no, it just seems like that's a difficult one to prevent, though, right? I mean, if they're getting into something that you don't know is stringy.
1: Yeah. You can't leave string around.
0: Sam, have you ever had that problem with your cat?
3: No, he eats grass, but he doesn't eat strings. To avoid the $2,500 bill, don't you just wait it out?
1: I don't know. If your cat is really sick and it could get stuck, it could be toxic for them. I mean, you have to make that assessment as a pet owner. Second thing on the list for cats and dogs is the same, and that's toys or toy parts.
0: Yeah.
1: Remember when our boxer ate a Polly Pocket once, Murphy?
0: Yeah, that scared us. You got to treat your dogs the same way as like little, you know, kids. You don't want small parts. They're all choking hazards, you know?
1: Yeah, well, that worked itself out in the yard.
0: Yeah. The good news is we were able to wash it right off and put it back in the toy box.
1: We
0: No, I'm just...
3: And the kids didn't even notice.
0: I'm just kidding.
1: We did not.
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1: When you buy a home, is everything in the home yours? Murphy, I know you're going to know what to say here. The word is, there's a purchase agreement, yes. And it's supposed to specify, yes, you can keep these window treatments because they were custom made, but you have to specify all of that, correct?
0: Yeah, anything that's a movable, you have to specify if it's going to, you know, remain with the house sale, and anything that's an immovable, meaning that physically attached to the wall,
1: yeah,
0: is considered part of the sale. So you also have to, if you're going to take your brackets with you, then you need to explain that you're taking, yeah, it needs to be part of the purchase agreement.
1: And yet, this sort of thing happens every day in the world of transfer of ownership of homes and property. Because like, wait, I didn't know this was not, we had that happen, remember? I want to say we bought the house we live in now didn't have a mailbox, and we thought, we assumed that he was supposed to put a mailbox up, and he didn't.
0: Well, but he didn't take his mailbox. It just wasn't there.
1: He just didn't
0: there.
1: Have a mailbox.
0: Right, not the same
2: How
0: thing.
2: How did he get mail?
0: No, I don't know.
1: I don't know. Anyway, I bring this back up because it's such an interesting little thing that happens every day, and we touched on it in one of the three things to know yesterday. There's this couple outside of Chicago that bought a house. They're about to get married, and in the attic upstairs, they didn't even know that this attic space existed. They found this boxed up, beautiful wedding gown. This couple's about to get married. They cannot find the owners. They can't, the previous owners. They can't get in touch with them, and they want to use, she wants to use the gown. And it's like, I think the gown is hers, don't you? Now.
2: Finders keepers.
1: Well, buyers keepers. They bought the house.
0: Yeah, but, well, that's a really good question. You know, they're doing the right thing by trying to find the owners.
1: Yeah.
0: Because most people would want to do that. It's like, hey, this doesn't belong to me. It belongs to you. It's a dress. You know, it's not like it's a mirror on the wall.
1: Well, I will say this, too. I started looking it up to dig more into the story. And there's a bunch of stories like this that it's a big boxed up old wedding gown. Because guess what? When a woman has one of those really elaborate wedding gowns that, you know, the parents bought, and then you want to preserve it, you wear it one day, and you want to preserve it, you have to put it in one of those boxes.
2: You get an heirloom.
1: That's made to keep, and you forget about that, and life goes on, and you accidentally leave it. It's just one of those, it happened, the wedding gown thing in attics happens.
0: So this is not really a museum piece like from the Victorian age or something like that.
1: No, I think
0: this
1: like the 90s.
0: Okay.
1: Still, it's still a beautiful dress.
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2: So the long-awaited biopic starring Julia Garner about Madonna. Madonna's biopic.
3: Yeah.
2: Has been canceled after a falling out with Universal Studios and Madonna, of course, over the film's budget. This is so upsetting to me because this is the biopic I want. When you think about the Michael Jackson one and how much it took you back there,
3: yeah.
2: How real it seemed, and I want this one.
4: I think the Madonna one would have been special because she was heavily involved in it. She was writing it, wanted to direct it, and all that. So you were going to get it right from the horse's mouth.
2: She says she's had to explain to them that this film needed a big budget. It's an extraordinary life. And they couldn't get their heads around it, at the scale of the project.
4: Yeah.
2: They even proposed that she go to like Serbia for a lower cost production. And then, she said, I'll do it. And they said, no, you're not going to stay there for even more than 4 days. And she said, have you read the script? My whole life is about survival. I can do anything and I won't be there for holiday. Anyway, it collapsed, and then they talked about it being a Netflix series.
4: Yeah, I remember that.
2: And that has fallen through as well. So she says, you know, it's a good thing I have another job, music, because I need to work, I need to create, which means this movie is not happening.
4: Oh, well.
2: It makes me so sad because it's the biopic I really want to see.
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6: Spain has advanced in the World Cup following a 3-0 win over Austria. 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
0: Hi, Casey. What's going on?
2: I was just calling in to tell you, my dog, a Doberman, and he's the sweetest thing, but he's not real smart. He has eaten two pair of underwear and both times had to go in and have surgery because they would get caught in him. He had to have it done twice now in like within a 4-month span. And then he ate a towel. And had to have surgery to have that taken out.
1: Yeah, what do you even do when you've got this kind of dog? I don't know. You're going to have to, your medical bills, and he's eating your stuff.
2: Yes, we joke that we've spent more on him than we have on our kids in the last year on medical bills.
1: Yeah, that is a tough spot to be in with a pet.
3: Sounds like he likes the taste of cotton.
2: I think he does.
1: Does the vet
2: our
1: give...
2: Vet was so nice to save everything.
1: Is there anything... Wait, you saved it?
2: It's gross.
1: What do you do with it?
2: Gross. I threw it away.
3: Oh.
1: Okay.
3: I was just wondering if you washed it and put it back in circulation.
1: Gross. What's your vet?
2: We just tell our daughter that because they were hers, that was her car, her first car.
1: We gave
2: her about, this cost as much as the car, so... There you go. That's
1: so
2: your first car.
1: She'll resent the dog is what it sounds like. So what does your vet give you any advice on how to keep him from doing this?
2: Well, he told us just to keep an eye on him constantly, but that's not very realistic.
0: Right.
2: Yeah. And we try, but...
1: Keep the laundry off the floor.
3: Yeah.
2: Yes, we keep laundry off the floor. All the doors closed all the time, and somehow he manages to find things. He's found a dish towel that was, up on the counter because he's big, so he was able to reach it.
1: Who can know what is going on in a dog's mind when they do this? Mm. I cannot understand. What's his name, the cotton eater?
2: His name is Zeke.
0: Thank you, Casey. Jody and I have only had one dog that was really over the top. It was our first dog, Chevy, who would do that. He was tall. He would reach for things, that he would want up on a table. It made it very difficult to keep an eye on him all the time, Casey was
1: saying. He ended up eating all kinds of things. Over his lifetime, he ate soap. He ate a whole corn on the cob.
0: Yeah, he did. We never found that one, Sam.
3: Oh, no.
0: I know. Never really knew what happened to it.
1: Thank you, Casey. Join the convo anytime.
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1: We have to do a employee self-assessment. And this is the second one I've ever done in my life, which is fine. And I wanted to ask Murphy, our manager Murphy, number one, what do you think of these? And do you have to do them too?
0: Oh, yeah, of course I have to do them.
1: Okay.
0: I thought you were going to ask me how you can game the system.
1: No.
2: Well, while you're at it, why not?
3: Sure.
1: By the way, the first time we did it, I think it was last year, I found it a thoughtful exercise. I mean, it really made me think about my answers. It really made me think about my role and what I contribute and what my weaknesses are. Because I really fully believe that we all have strengths and weaknesses and we need to lean into the strengths.
0: Yeah,
1: you know,
0: what I like about them for me personally, and I guess, you know, from a business, is you're focusing on like performance and results. It's not subjective. You know what I mean? It's not, you know, opinions. It takes and for one thing, in a busy world, it also really gives important feedback to somebody who's working very hard every day, who may not hear, you know, hey, you're doing this, you know, extremely well. Congrats. Great job or whatever. Or, you know, some sort of constructive feedback on how to improve in an area. And I think sometimes when it's written like that, it also gives the employee the freedom to be honest about something that they may have trouble saying in person,
1: right,
0: that they need help with.
2: Yeah.
1: So my huge question, though, is you're in management. You get these self-assessments and you read them and you see them. How do you not get a 10 out of 10 for every answer? Because people genuinely think and feel that they're doing the best of anybody. Is it not?
0: For me, what I see two different things. I see people who undersell themselves because they're naturally very humble and they're afraid to, you know, overassert. So they're not going to say that they do something at a five, or, you know, if it's a scale of 1 to 5 with 5 being the best, they may do all 4s. And then you do have some people that, you know, that have the concern that, right, if I don't, you know, if I don't put all 5s, then what's going to happen to me? I think it's like anything else. You have to have the leader, whoever's in charge of it, actually explain, look, you know, this is an honest, open assessment. There's no wrong answer. It, you know, is what it is. And this is not the kind of thing that's going to get you fired at the end of the day. You know?
1: Right. That's not what it's for.
0: I guess unless you're proud of all ones. You
1: know? It's to strengthen.
0: No, I'm pretty much the worst at everything I do.
2: I'm a loser, but I'm still here.
1: It's to strengthen the relationship and the communication. What is the employee thinking and feeling, and how, and it's a good chance for the employee to say, this is what I do. Raise my hand.
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1: Chances are you have a revenge bedtime at least a few nights a week, especially if you are a parent and you don't even realize it. Murphy doesn't get the term revenge bedtime procrastination.
0: What does that mean?
1: It's a term I've seen it a million times, and it's so funny that the first time I read it, I knew what it meant.
2: Who are we getting revenge against?
1: Revenge bedtime procrastination. Revenge against life taking all your me time. You don't have me time anymore. When you're in the thick of it in life, you have work and family and a home to run and you have kids.
0: So how does revenge bedtime actually work?
1: You stay up later than your body is actually telling you. Like, you could go to bed. You know that you need more sleep and you know about the bedtime routine and all that, and it would be good to get a good night's sleep, but all that stuff that calls you is finally done for the day, and you take a little me time at night to doom scroll, to binge a show, to read a novel, you know, whatever.
2: So, like,
1: it's me time.
2: Haven't had any time today. I need to go to bed, but you know what? I'm staying up anyway.
1: Yeah, we do it. And what's so funny to me is I think it's a beautiful form of self-care. You just don't realize that that's what you're doing. We've all done it. I bet you, if you're hearing about this for the first time here, you do it. You're nodding going, oh, I do that. I doom scroll or I shop online.
0: It's basically putting yourself in your own little capsule for a little while.
1: It is. And you know what? I think the reason it's a thing is because we need it. We all need to pay a little attention to ourselves every day in whatever form that takes. You know what I mean? Murphy,
0: your reset time too. I mean,
1: it is. They say that Americans, they've done some studies and like real honest surveys, and you know, Americans will stay up another hour for their own little me time. 90-something% of adults do this. They know it's bad for their sleep. They know they're going to pay for it in the morning, but they still need it.
0: Well, I understand that. You know, I've noticed when the house gets quiet and the lights are out and it's just about bedtime and the dog's already to bed, there's a peace about it, right? And you're like, this is peaceful. I need to stay awake for this for a little while.
1: I think it's also the fact that every person, no matter age, no matter where you are in life, you need to feel like you have the choice at least once a day to do what you want to do.
0: Yeah. Everybody else calling you. That makes perfect sense.
1: Okay, so it's called Revenge bedtime procrastination. And I mean, I think we all have it.
2: I know I do it.
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1: Morning pick-me-up time. So we all know what muscle memory is,
0: yeah,
1: right?
0: The things that you can do automatically. Kind of like, well, you know, when you learn to drive a car, it's like stressful because you're paying attention to pedal and everything, and then it becomes natural.
1: Right. Riding a bike is muscle memory, too. Yeah. You're thinking about it when you're first learning to ride a bike.
0: Yeah.
1: Man, that is such a hard thing in life because you're going to fall. You know you're going to fall, and you do. And then the first time you ride without training wheels.
2: Yeah.
1: Well, anyway, so you know what muscle memory is. We've established that. But apparently your brain has something like this, too. It's your own personal GPS. It's called path integration in your mind. And what it means is, you know how in your home, you could, in the middle of the night, get up and it's dark, but you find your way to the bathroom just fine, or your closet, or whatever you need to do.
0: Right.
1: That is your mind. It's a function of your mind. It's like your own personal GPS. Researchers say that your mind has gone into that. You have gone into that bathroom 100 times.
0: Yeah.
1: So you have a mental map of it based on your movements during the day in the light. So you can get around without sight because of the mental muscle.
2: Right.
1: Does that make sense?
0: It makes perfect sense. It doesn't explain why I still kick the coffee table and things like that, though, in the middle of the night. It's like,
1: that's a misfire.
3: Your mental map's about 3 inches off.
0: Yes, exactly.
1: That's a misfire. It doesn't mean that it's perfect every time, this personal GPS, this path integration, but it does make sense.
0: It makes perfect sense. Can this personal GPS help me find my keys, too? That's another one.
1: If you just put your keys in the same place in the house and in the same place in your car, you wouldn't lose them. But he does lose them in his car, even. Every time we're in the car, it's like, where are my keys?
3: Do men have a better mental map? Is that why we refuse to ask for directions?
1: I think we've
0: established on my behalf, mine's not so good.
1: I have no idea about that. Could not tell you. I think it depends on the person and the brain.
0: Yeah.
1: It's another reason why you feel more vulnerable away from home in a dark room.
0: That makes sense. Oh. Well, you know, what I have, you know, learned about that, what you're talking about, Jody, is the brain actually is designed to try to be really efficient with its energy.
1: Repeat.
0: And so, so once it's learned something, it uses less energy to just repeat the process. But that's why, you know, the first time you're in a new place, strange place you've never been before, driving, trying to find,
1: it's more stressful
0: and it wears, right.
1: Correct. And why you need a little light on in the hotel room bathroom.
3: Oh, yeah.
0: Yeah. Well, leave that at home, too, for me.
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2: Sam, you're a Star Wars nerd. Do you know that George Lucas has ever starred in anything, film or TV? Like his face or his act? Has he ever done
3: He's
2: an acting role?
3: He's never been on one of the big Star Wars movies, I don't think.
2: I could pick him out of a lineup. Like, I know what he looks like.
0: There are so many directors that have. Spielberg's done it.
2: Oh, man. Scorsese loves to be in his own movie. Always used to love to put his mom in his
3: movie.
2: Oh, my God. Love that lady.
3: I wouldn't be surprised because George Lucas could get in, you put on a helmet, nobody would know it's him.
2: He might be in some of those newer. Right. Okay, so George Lucas is set to make a voice acting appearance in Minions and Monsters, the latest one coming.
3: Oh.
2: Okay. He apparently loves the Minions. He loves Gru, you know, voiced by Steve Carell. He's a big fan. And he, you know, word got around and they were like, why don't we just, they needed a male voice for a certain role.
3: Do we know what character?
2: Don't know what character exactly, but he already recorded his parts. He was in Paris and they did it, and he's going to be in the new Minions and Monsters movie.
3: As long as it's long enough, you should be able to figure it out because he has a distinctive voice.
2: Right.
3: He has a real distinctive voice.
2: A kind of a nerd voice? To me, if you're putting him in there, you've got to do some sort of Star Wars joke with him.
3: Yeah.
2: So look for it. May the force
3: be with you.
2: Something like that.
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1: Moms, dads, if you are new to parenting and there's all kinds of stuff coming home that's artsy, you know, art on paper plates or macaroni art, all these silly little cute things, I hope you display them proudly for your children to see that you think their artwork is a masterpiece. But the note here is keep it. Keep the pre-K stuff. Mm-hmm. Murphy, I'm about to tell the story of what Taylor came home and asked for the other day. Our oldest, Taylor, is in school to become a licensed mental health
2: professional counselor.
1: Right.
2: Yeah. She's in grad school.
1: Right. And she's in grad school. And they, in one of their classes, I think it's about counseling children, counseling adolescents, they are supposed to bring something that's like an example. This is from something from my childhood. She will share it and then they'll talk about something from it. Like, how would you counsel that? It's a whole lesson. And so she came home and said, hey, mom, can I go through that big box of stuff that you got? And that we do have a trunk in the family room just full of their artwork. Now, Murphy did take the tech route and scan a lot of it.
0: Well, some things, but I don't think we threw away the most important ones, right?
1: No.
0: I mean, there are just some things that, like, they were cute, but you know that you don't necessarily want to keep that much paper.
1: Exactly.
0: And then the things, but I think everything they came home from school with is something that we kept.
1: So in the trunk is all the best stuff that matters, right?
0: Yeah.
1: And so in that trunk, she started rifling through it. I could hear her laughing and enjoying the memories, but she came across a cookbook that she and her classmates made together in preschool. And you can tell it's that a teacher asked all of these kids one specific question about what is your favorite thing to eat, you know, who makes it for you, and what are the ingredients and how is it made. And I remember getting the cookbook, and on the cover they must have asked us for a picture of me and Taylor, because it's a picture of me and her when she was little. It says fish sticks. It's a cookbook and her recipe is fish sticks. Ingredients: chicken and spice. Directions:
0: that's what makes fish sticks great, right? All the chicken.
1: Directions: my mom cooks them in a really hot oven for 10 minutes. She cooks them every day. By Taylor. And then there's a picture of the fish sticks.
3: Every day?
1: Yeah. And she even went on...
0: Well, she's not far off there.
1: She went on to tell me, this is so beautiful because this is what's in a child's mind, you know, of what their mom does for them. And so anything like that that comes home, not just for you as a memory, but for your kid to look at years later and say, this is who I was, keep the preschool.
0: It's got the double payoff.
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1: Love having you along. Join the conversation anytime. 877-310-4MSJ. You can also email us, which Jenny has done. Guys, Jenny is a nurse. Hi, love your show. Heard the story about your dog and oxycodone. That's Sparky. That's our little bitty dog who has some heavy drugs.
0: Oh, that's right. When we were on vacation, she had heard us talking about.
1: All right. That we have the good stuff for
0: him. He's got the trachea that kind of, you know,
1: collapses
0: and all that good stuff. Yeah.
1: And the vet prescribed oxycodone for this dog. I went all around town trying to find it. It's not easy to find in liquid form. We got it for him and it's on a shelf. We haven't really ever given it to him.
0: Right.
1: But in case he has the collapsing trachea problems, we have it to use.
2: They don't make doggy oxycodone, right? That's regular.
1: I don't think so.
0: I have no idea.
1: It's regular.
0: He has, though, started to try to hit up a bunch of pharmacies. It could be a problem here. We got to watch out for
2: dog know. Scams. I've heard
1: Jenny
2: of those.
1: Jenny sent this. Love your show. Heard the story about your dog and oxycodone. As a hospice nurse, we use morphine and oxycodone to help with breathing.
0: Yeah.
1: It relaxes the airway some to help air flow in and out more easily. It's a daily occurrence having to explain that. Understanding to families since its main purpose is for pain. But she's saying they explain it all the time that it's for airflow. And that's probably why it was prescribed.
0: Yeah.
1: Possibly the same for dogs. Why it was prescribed. Please don't worry. Even if he doesn't feel like he's in pain, it may help him breathing.
0: Okay.
1: We have not had to use it, Jenny.
0: Thank you for the clarification on that. It's interesting because he kind of goes in and out of that. He hasn't had any issues. He's not even been coughing lately. Have you noticed that?
1: I know, but he hasn't been getting
2: into
1: his
2: staff. Well, since you took away the cigarettes,
1: Anyway, thank you for that, Jenny. I really love knowing this. It wasn't explained.
2: Yeah.
1: So, after that.
2: I have a comment here from Tissia about micro-weddings.
1: Oh, yeah.
2: Then she said, regarding micro-weddings, my 62-year-old husband has a saying, the bigger the wedding, the shorter the marriage.
1: Well, micro-weddings are in, is why she's saying that.
2: He loves to point this out when it happens to be true.
0: I'm going to have to think about that because, you know, I guess I have known some big weddings.
1: Ended in divorce?
0: Yeah. Well,
1: any wedding can end in divorce. Yeah. It doesn't mean that, you know, having a big wedding means that. But
2: I thought you were going to say, just look at Sam.
1: No, I wasn't going to say that.
0: Well, your weddings did become progressively smaller.
1: They sure did, but with the same outcome.
2: Exactly.
1: Tisha, Jenny, thank you. Join the conversation anytime.
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1: I love shopping for a man, and I got to shop for my man, Murphy, the other day. He took me. You don't like to shop without me, which is cute.
0: Because I trust your eyes, I trust your judgment. Mm-hmm. And you find things faster than I do.
1: I know where everything is.
0: I'm looking at it, and it's like, I was looking for 10, 15 minutes. It's like, don't like that. And then Jody walks over with six things. All right, you ready to try these on?
1: Rushing you. We had somewhere to be. We were going to visit your Uncle Guy.
0: Well, yeah, I didn't think you were rushing me. You just have a knack for finding the goods.
1: You were looking for some basic, pieces. And you told me what you were looking for. I know exactly where to go for that. Especially, I was looking for certain brands.
2: Yeah, you're like a personal shopper.
1: I am. When I see it, I know whether he would rock it or not. Mm-hmm. And I know what he has already,
0: And I think that's probably where you're better at me than that, because I spend a lot of time looking at things I wish I could fit into and wear, it's like, because, for example, there was an entire rack of something. I'm like, wow, I love this material. It feels great. Yeah, but it was all slim fit.
2: Yeah.
1: Oh, yeah.
0: And
1: yeah.
0: So, yeah, I looked at that. I'm looking for the other section. It's like, where's the generous fit?
2: Yeah, the non-slim fit.
0: Where's flattering fit? And I couldn't find those.
1: Here was the win for me. Everything that we brought into the dressing room when I had like six or seven things over my arm, he bought. Oh. That's what that's what he got. It was all on sale. It was like clearance.
0: Yeah.
1: I wasn't intending to only shop clearance for you, but they jump at me.
0: Well, look, I like a deal. I'm not an over the top kind of fashion person. So when I'm shopping, it's probably because I need to, update or do new things. So, I'm all good with the clearance rack. That's kind of like a find. That's almost like your thrifting thing. You get a rush.
1: Yeah.
0: It
1: was a rush at checkout.
2: So when are we going to start seeing these things?
1: I know. You didn't wear it today, any of your stuff yet.
0: Oh, yeah.
1: There's that one polo, the cream and black polo. If you don't start wearing that, I'm going to be rocking that. It just feels incredible. I'm like, God, this shirt feels incredible.
0: Yeah, I think Jody bought it for her as much
1: not
0: as me,
1: really. No, but the sales lady was like, yeah, that's one I'd put on over leggings, too.
2: Is it a soft knit polo or a PK knit?
1: It's more of a flannel. Oh. It's a light flannel.
2: Wow.
0: Yeah.
2: Was there anything that Murphy picked out that you were like, no?
1: Well, one shirt that he loved the way it felt and he wanted to take it in the dressing room, it was actually sleepwear. And it's like, this is for business. I don't want you to wear this.
0: I thought it was a little shiny.
1: In a boardroom.
3: The Murphy, Sam, and Jody family is a lot like yours. Love, laughs, and a little drama.
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2: Cody sent us a message through Instagram Messenger. Hey, guys. Just wanted to share my find at the thrift store.
0: All right, Cody.
2: We share those things all the time because I like to thrift a lot. He says, this is a Twinkie maker and it had never been used.
0: A Twinkie maker? I didn't even know they made Twinkie makers.
2: Me either.
3: I've never heard of that.
2: A Twinkie maker. Yeah, I plan to make Twinkies, of course, but there are other things that you can make with this. The combinations are endless.
3: Is he trying to sell it to us?
2: And he says, I will share some creations when I make them. It means he hasn't made any yet.
0: I can't wait to see that.
2: Well, I'm really excited, he says.
0: I remember as a kid spending hours wondering how they got the cream out of a Twinkie.
2: Hours?
0: Well, you know, because it didn't occur to me that it's like, oh, they just punch holes in the bottom of it. Okay.
2: I have a bad association with Twinkies, and you know that.
0: Why? Because you couldn't have chocolate?
2: Correct.
0: That's not a reason not to like a Twinkie.
2: My family would go, here, get her some Twinkies because she can't have ding-dongs. Yeah. And I didn't want Twinkies.
3: Still haven't let go of that, have you?
2: And what this makes me, and thank you for sending that to us, Cody. What this makes me think of is that gift that you gave our family one Christmas a handful of years ago. Sam, do you remember what you gave us?
3: A giant Twinkie.
2: A huge Twinkie pan.
3: Yeah.
2: And I was like.
3: And it had the mix with it, too.
2: It had the mix to make the cake with all the in the center. And I remember going, thanks. And I got home. It was Christmas time. And the kids had just gotten out of school. And I said, Murphy, watch this. And I said, look what Mr. Sam gave us. And Taylor and Phoebe were like, oh, my God. Hardest present ever.
0: Yeah.
2: And we made it.
0: It was fantastic. But somebody didn't put it in the fridge. Not you. That's not what I mean. Someone didn't put it in the refrigerator. And it went bad. Remember?
2: I don't remember that.
0: Unlike Twinkies that can live for 7 years, the real thing, this one has whatever dairy in it, and so you have to refrigerate it afterwards.
3: Did it taste like a Twinkie?
0: Yeah, it was close. I mean, it was close enough. It was, you know, giant Twinkie.
2: It was probably better because it couldn't have sat on the shelf for 7 years.
3: Yeah.
2: So it was good.
0: But I missed the fact, you know, it couldn't sweat inside the package the way a real Twinkie does, you know?
3: Oh, yeah.
2: Sorry about that. Anyway, yeah, you do not ever know what you were going to see when thrifting, as Cody says. Well, never used before Twinkie maker.
0: Yeah, sure. I didn't know there was a Twinkie maker. I remember the Easy Bake Oven. I don't remember. Remember Twinkie Man.
2: All right, join the conversation anytime. You can also give us a call, 877-310-4MSJ.
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1: Jody's Hollywood Outsider.
2: Apparently, Amazon Studios getting one step closer for all of us for our next James Bond. They're about to start the second round of auditions. So they saw a lot of potential Bonds, and then they, like, here are the ones we like. And they're being very secretive about it. So it could be five people they're bringing in or up to a dozen.
3: What do you think they do? Do you think they walk in and say, okay, give me the line? Bond.
2: No.
3: James Bond.
2: I think that you're sent a portion of the script and you have to act out. Have you never seen the old auditions float around? You have to act out certain scenes. And usually it's a hard sort of emotional, dramatic scene. So we do know that the next round's expected to take place in August. So, you know, if you've been called back, you've got that date. The actors who are supposedly coming back, Callum Turner, we know who he is. He is the one who just, he just married Dua Lipa.
3: Yeah.
2: Jacob Elordi apparently is rumored to be in consideration.
3: That's a good one.
2: Look up Harris Dickinson. He's also supposedly in consideration. But, and then the point is to have the next James Bond before the end of the year. By the end of the year, he should be named.
3: So we can start shooting the movie next year.
2: That would be really good.
3: Have it out for 2028.
2: Also, yesterday, we got a new trailer for Practical Magic 2.
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2: Sandra Bullock, Nicole Kidman, Joey King, and Macy Williams in this one. 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Check out the trailer, but no, it does give a lot away.
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1: Social media connect.
2: Love hearing from you, especially about this. Things you've thrifted for just a buck. Are you kidding me? We brought this up as a reminder that early February, late January, early February is a great time to go thrifting because a lot of people cleaned out at the end of the year and donated things. And not just cleaned out, but donated gifts they received.
0: Yeah.
2: And by this time,
0: still got the tags.
2: And by this time, those things have made it to the floor of these stores.
3: Yeah.
2: Of consignment stores and all of that. So Denise said this, sent this to our Facebook Messenger. My sister bought a Vera Bradley crossbody bag for $1.
3: Oh.
2: I don't know if you guys understand what a deal that is.
3: Yeah.
2: Sam, you seem to know about it.
0: No, I don't, actually.
2: Murphy doesn't know.
3: One of the exes was a Vera Bradley freak.
2: Okay.
3: So I know exactly how much those things cost.
0: All right. Well, say how much.
2: Okay,
0: how much are we talking about?
2: My guess, I don't have any Vera Bradley, but my guess is that a crossbody bag is $80 easily.
3: Yeah.
0: New. Oh, okay. Well,
3: and Vera Bradley, it's like you have different patterns and different years and all that stuff. So, yeah.
2: Some of it's collectible.
3: Mm-hmm.
2: Yeah. So for $1, I'm thinking, man.
3: That's a steal.
2: You could have, someone at the store could have priced that higher and didn't know.
3: Mm-hmm.
0: Someone at the store could have just bought it themselves. Yeah.
2: Look.
0: Yeah. Even landed.
2: You've never seen those videos online of these ladies about to go thrifting and going, dear God, please let it be a teenage boy working at this store who doesn't know what Prada is. Who's pricing all this stuff? Anyway, Rebecca sent this regarding a thrift find. My daughter found a brand new souvenir t-shirt from Beijing with the tags still on. We only paid $1 for it. She is autistic and loves all things from different places around the world.
3: Hmm.
2: So no telling what that was worth.
3: Yeah.
2: But they got it for $1.
3: You know what's also probably a popular section right now, which probably loaded with stuff, is the collegiate NFL sports team section.
2: Correct.
3: Because during the season, there are usually very few things because everybody snatched them up.
2: Right.
3: But right now, if everybody's clearing out their jerseys and,
2: your team
3: and everything
2: didn't
3: else.
2: Do well.
3: Yeah.
0: Well, or maybe you should wait one more week because there'll be two other sets of jerseys. One other set.
2: So right, Murphy.
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2: Love hearing from you on all the things we talk about, and you jump right in. Sam blew our minds last week with the fact that your son, Sammy, has been given a six-week sabbatical, paid sabbatical this year, and he's taking it.
3: Yeah, every 5 years that you're at the company, you get a six-week sabbatical.
2: And so he's
0: and there's
2: he's
0: no, like, one. Crazy surprise at the end of this, right?
3: You know, it's really funny. Yeah. It's like, I had these, like, the same whole list of questions. Wait a minute, 6 weeks, you get paid?
0: Yeah.
3: You can still take vacation?
0: Yeah.
2: When you come back, do you still have your same position?
3: Yeah. Are they just trying to get rid of you? No.
2: So that blew our minds, and for anyone who missed it, Sammy will be taking the 6 weeks, his family, on a tour of the national parks.
3: Yeah, they're going to a bunch of national parks.
2: So cool.
0: Yeah, I love that.
2: Rebecca sent this. Hello, guys. I wanted to share about the sabbatical.
0: Okay.
2: I work for a large financial company. We also get a sabbatical. 4 weeks paid every 5 years.
0: Wow. Okay.
2: She's probably jealous of Sammy's 6 weeks. So 4 weeks paid every 5 years. Plus, when we are hired, we earn anywhere from 10 to 13 vacation hours every month. Let that sink in. You start at 10 hours, but after 96 months, move to 13. Plus sick time and 2 floating holidays. I hit my 10-year anniversary last September and will be taking my second sabbatical in July.
0: That's awesome. Well, congratulations on that.
2: I know. We're jelly. Yeah. I feel like people are starting to negotiate more time off as a part of their compensation.
0: That's true. That's very true.
2: Murphy would know.
0: But that's usually done in lieu of compensation, or, you know, when I say that, in lieu of, like, additional compensation. So you're
2: correct.
0: You know what I mean? It's a trade-off.
2: Playing the game.
3: Get the perks.
0: But,
3: yeah.
0: But what, you know, Sammy's getting is, right, it's like, you know, it's, you're in the same when you're not there. That's a job right there, huh?
2: All right, this is more from Rebecca. Our lives shouldn't be spent working. We should be living.
0: Yeah.
2: I hope you all are able to negotiate savvies for your next contracts. I love listening to the show.
0: Well, thank
2: savvies,
0: you.
2: Savvies, hey, Rebecca?
3: Nice.
0: But then we'd be gone for 6 weeks.
2: Yeah.
0: For the time. That would be great.
2: We couldn't stand to be apart for 6 weeks.
0: Right. With that much vacation time, you know, too. I mean, I love the idea of the breaks, but eventually you get to a place where you don't even know who your coworkers are. You're never there.
3: And how do you get back in the groove after 6 weeks?
0: Right. I need another 6 weeks.
3: Yeah. Here comes Monday.
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I'm Amber Payton on the new 105.3 The Breeze. Hampton Roads, relaxing favorites with Louis Capaldi, got Mariah Carey and more coming up after Michael Jackson.

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I'm Amber Payton. And if you're just finding us, thanks for finding us and giving our new relaxing sound a try. 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

0: I'm Amber Payton on the new 105.3 The Breeze, Hampton Roads, relaxing favorites and home of Murphy, Sam, and Jody in the morning. Green Day, Commodores, Brian McKnight, that's all on the way. Your full weather report is also on the way. You know, that is just the topic of the week right now. I mean, the high today, depending on where you are in Hampton Roads, the high is in the triple digits. I don't even want to think about what the feel-like temperature will be in just a few hours. It's already hot outside. So our friends over at Wavy News 10, they're going to talk to you about that and this extreme heat warning in effect in our area right now. It's the new 105.3 The Breeze.
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On the new 105.3 The Breeze, Hampton Roads, relaxing favorites. Got Rod Stewart, Carrie Underwood, and more coming up after we get into Green Day with Good Riddance on the new 105.3 The Breeze.

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0: 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I'm Amber Payton, and you also have a keyword on the way that's worth $2,500. 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

It's not too late. 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There's a lot we could do with that extra money right about now, especially today when it's already payday. You can make it payday times two. And if you missed that keyword, no worries. You have another one coming up today right around 2 o'clock on the new 105.3 The Breeze.

0: I'm Amber Payton on the new 105.3 The Breeze. Hampton Roads, relaxing favorites and home of Murphy, Sam, and Jody in the morning with Elton John, Lionel Richie, Steve Winwood, and more on the way. Now, all week long, I've been getting you ready for all of these 4th of July celebrations happening all across Hampton Roads this weekend. Well, there have been some changes. Like in Newport News, their Stars in the Sky Independence Day celebration that was supposed to start at 5, that got pushed back a little bit. Now it's going to start at 7 because at 5 o'clock, it'll be hot and humid, and at least by 7, it'll cool off just a little bit. However, if you're in Portsmouth, the Shaggin' 4th of July celebration has been completely canceled due to the heat wave affecting our area. We have more updates for you. 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

0: 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I'm Amber Payton with Taylor Swift's Cruel Summer on the way that it is. But today is also wedding day for Taylor Swift and Travis Kelce in Madison Square Garden. 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

A cruel summer it is, Taylor. 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I'm Amber Payton on the new 105.3 The Breeze, Hampton Roads relaxing favorites. 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I'm back with you Monday morning, of course, starting at 9 a.m. right here on the new 105.3 The Breeze, Hampton Roads relaxing favorites.

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1: Celebrating America's 250th. 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
1: We're cruising right into summer and 4th of July tomorrow. 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And you, thank you so much for hanging out. What are your big plans for 4th of July tomorrow, Tanya?
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It's Christina. 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
1: 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And we are celebrating with the 250 greatest Yacht Rock songs of all time. Of course, that would include this classic by Toto. 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

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This is Jack Cradiville. And yet another way to live longer is coming up. Here's Dan Fogelberg.

0: 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Sergio Mendez, never going to let you go. This Jack Cradville, good afternoon. So if you're happy and you know it, you probably won't die at least a few years later than people who are unhappy. According to a long-term study, people who express a lot of positive feelings live as much as 10 years longer than people who are sad. I always thought it's in your mind. Your health, your wellness, it starts right in the brain. Yacht Rock is here this weekend. We've got Poco coming up next.
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1: Robbie Dupree, Steal Away. This Jack Cradival on a Yacht Rock weekend. Now, Keith Urban just did a version of that song, Steal Away, and he has got a Yacht Rock album, Flow State, that's out. I haven't heard any of it yet, but apparently he's into the Yacht Rock as well, as we are. 250 of the best Boss Gags next.
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The home of Murphy, Sam, and Jody in the morning. 105.3 The Breeze. Jack Cradiville, here's a question. What do other drivers do that set off road rage? We'll take a look at a couple of them coming up. Little River Band talking about On the Water with Cool Change.

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1: 250 of the greatest yacht rock songs of all time, Seals and Crofts, Diamond Girl, one of them. This is Jack Cradiville. What is it that other drivers do that sets off road rage? Well, drivers who talk on their cell phones, also driving too fast, tailgating, eating or drinking while driving, texting or emailing while driving. You know, my grandfather used to love to drive so much, you couldn't talk to him when he was behind the wheel. He just would get into it. And I think that's probably a good place to start. There's more Yacht Rock coming up next.
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Jack Cradiville with 250 of the greatest yacht rock songs of all time. This song inspired by Mark Twain's Huckleberry Finn and Tom Sawyer. Down to the Bayou, Doobie Brothers, Blackwater.

0: 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Now, I've been hearing from people who say, you guys are playing songs I haven't heard in a long time. Loving it. But we're going to take a little road trip today. What do we do? 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
1: Todd Rundgren, hello, it's me, this Jack Cradiville. So forget those bug zappers. Studies show that yards with pricey bug zappers have the same number of bugs as yards without them. Instead, try this. Set out a few almost empty beer bottles. Don't want to waste the beer, but the brew inside will attract mosquitoes and keep them away from you. And they're having a good time. Well, you're having a good time. 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

Good evening. Welcome to your Friday night. A three-day weekend here, a chance to relax and unwind. What are you doing tonight? I am so glad that you are here with us. The phone lines are open at 1-888-633-5452.

0: The Tunnel to Towers Foundation is our Delilah Dilemma sponsor this evening. In this 25th anniversary year of September 11th, the Tunnel to Towers Foundation continues to honor America's heroes. Heroes like Fire Lieutenant Michael Wells, who was inspired by 9/11 to serve his community. 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Tunnel to Towers honored Lieutenant Wells by paying off the family's mortgage in recognition of his sacrifices. 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Tonight's Delilah's Dilemma says, I met a young woman and we really hit it off. Then she moved in with me. She was a widow, and because of that, I assume, through no fault of her own, she had very bad credit and was living paycheck to paycheck. We spent a lot of time together those first 2 years. I'd been married before and was in no hurry to do it again, and that didn't seem to bother her at first. She had no money left to contribute towards our household expenses. I paid all the bills, and I paid for most of her car repairs. Everything was pretty good at first, but then her oldest son, who was 23, started screwing up. He got in trouble with the law. He lost his wife and his kids. My girlfriend got him a job and a place to stay and paid for it all, but to no avail, nothing got better. I did notice that every time her son messed up, I began to move further and further down on her list of priorities. One night while I was working, she texted me and announced she was leaving. She was going to concentrate on her career. She put her job and everyone and everything else above me. She has blocked and eliminated any and all means of communication now. I also blocked her, but I really need some closure. I know where she works, but I'm not sure I should go there to seek closure. What do you think? Please let me know. From brokenhearted Timothy. Oh, Timothy, I will let you know coming up next. You're listening to Delilah.
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Tonight's Delilah's Dilemma is from a man who took in a broken woman, paid for everything, tried to fix her up, clean her up, in the hopes that she would become more emotionally available and have a long-term relationship. And surprise, surprise, surprise, she texted him and said goodbye and left without looking back over her shoulder. Tim, do not go to her job. Do not reach out for closure. You have closure, honey. She has shown you by her actions just how done she is. And to be honest, I'm not sure she was ever really committed to you. I think perhaps you were a lifeline, a rescue ranger that helped her in her time of need. But no, don't go to her job. Don't try to contact her. You have closure. She slammed the door in your face. She kicked you to the curb. She treated you horribly. Do not try to understand or have what you're seeking is for her to give you some information that would make sense of all this. And there is none. There is no word she could offer that would make sense of her really bad behavior. So let it go, okay? And the next time you give your heart, I would suggest that you find somebody who can be your partner, not a project. I'm really good at projects, at being a rescue ranger and trying to fix somebody, but that is not who you want to spend your life with, okay? Good luck. I am sorry she treated you this way, but with a heart like yours, you deserve somebody who will love you completely and be committed to you, Tim.

0: Good evening. Welcome to your Friday night. Summer is moving along quickly, and I hope you are enjoying yours thoroughly. Thank you for joining me tonight. It's ladies' night. Ladies, come on in. Everybody's welcome, of course, but especially the ladies. Come on in. Make yourself at home. You're listening to The Lila.
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1: Hi, Kim. Thanks for calling. This is Delilah. What can I do for you?
2: I'd like to send a little message out to somebody I've been thinking about. And I fell in love with a couple years ago. And things kind of go up and down. And then we don't see each other. And then we do. And I just wanted to let him know I was thinking about him. And that I'm dreaming about him all the time. And I wish things could get better and we could get back to the way it was.
1: You got it bad.
2: Yeah.
1: How long's it been since you were together?
2: 2 months.
1: You got it real bad, baby.
2: I do. I seen him the other day for the first time in 2 months. And, oh, my heart just pitter-pattered. And, oh, I've been thinking about him every day since then. So, and he won't answer his phone.
1: So he's really just not interested.
2: Well, I don't know if he's not interested. It's just that he's just, he wants to change me, and I don't want to, you know, he accepted me for the way I was when we first met.
1: Kim, yeah. If a guy's not answering his phone and doesn't talk to you and doesn't pursue you and doesn't bring you roses and doesn't take you out to dinner and doesn't say, what are you doing this weekend? You want to go see a movie? You want to go hang out with my family? You want to go for a walk? You want to go to the beach? He's telling you, I'm not interested.
2: I got you.
1: You deserve better than that, baby.
2: Okay.
1: Stop. Stop. Stop putting your heart out there for somebody who doesn't deserve it.
2: Thank you.

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course, the 4th of July. Please, if you're going to have fireworks in your midst, be very, very, very careful. I don't want to hear any tragic stories of good times gone bad because of dangerous fireworks, okay? That's my lecture for the night. Right now, I'm going to help you kick back, relax, and enjoy the music. How's that?